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1: Sometimes towns and cities are created around landmarks or natural formations, but Kitimat was different. Beginning in 1949, the Kitimat project was completed in 5 years and included a dam, tunnel, powerhouse, transmission line, smelter, and finally, Kitimat itself, becoming BC's first planned community. The town plan was considered revolutionary, as were the pioneer engineering feats used. The Kitimat project and town it created remain a model of modern Canadian ingenuity.
0: World-class mountain biking, skiing, and those majestic northern lights.
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1: You love living in Kitimat, but have you ever wondered how our town came to get its name? 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

0: It's one of the most popular sports invented by a Canadian. Basketball. 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

0: 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Wiwani Hot Springs Provincial Park near Kitimat is a little off the beaten track. 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The hot springs are traditionally used by the Haisla people for hygienic, medicinal, ritual, and recreational purposes. And one more thing, Wiwani is only accessible by boat, but once you get there, you'll realize it was well worth the trip.
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1: Wiwani Hot Springs Provincial Park near Kitimat is a little off the beaten track. Named after Wiwani Creek, a Haisla word meaning many creeks, the baths were built in the 90s and became a provincial park in 2004, offering a serene escape into nature. The hot springs are traditionally used by the Haisla people for hygienic, medicinal, ritual, and recreational purposes. And one more thing, Wiwani is only accessible by boat, but once you get there, you'll realize it was well worth the trip.
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1: It's one of the most popular sports invented by a Canadian, basketball. Dr. James Naismith was a phys ed instructor who created this indoor game to help athletes keep in shape in cold weather. From its humble beginnings using beach baskets, basketball evolved to become more and more popular worldwide, across Canada, and here at home. Today, in and around Kitimat, many people love basketball, whether you're one of BC's top teams or love to play drop-in basketball for fun.
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1: 6 kilometers doesn't sound like much until you embark on such a journey by foot that takes 2 to 2.5 hours to reach the first viewpoint, then another 3 to 3.5 hours to the summit, if weather permits. 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
1: You love living in Kitimat, but have you ever wondered how our town came to get its name? 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With an average of 300 centimeters of the white stuff each year, and an average temperature of minus 5 in the winter, the name Kitimat seems quite fitting.
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0: Summit. There's a world of animals to see. Many animal lovers spend tens of thousands of dollars and book months, if not years, in advance so they can travel far and wide to find rare species of their favorite creatures. Yet, there's a world of animals to see close to home. From soaring bald eagles to sharp-toothed porpoises to cream-colored Komodo bears that most of the world could only dream of seeing firsthand on wildlife tours that leave and arrive in Kitimat.
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1: From the time it was built in the 1950s to house workers for the new Alcan smelter, Kitimat has enjoyed a strong multicultural community. 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English and French Canada, Italy, Portugal, Greece, India, China, the Philippines, even Finland. Nowadays, Heritage Park honors Kitimat's many different multicultural groups with flags from around the world. That spirit of multiculturalism goes hand in hand with this saying from back in the day. If you want to study another language, go stand at a bus stop in Kitimat.
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1: Watching the whales in this natural habitat. Kayaking on its calm, flat water. 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
1: I'm Zach Barrowcleff. Premier David Eby, along with various local representatives, announced Prince George's new 72-bed involuntary care facility on Friday. It's aimed at supporting those with complex mental health issues, addictions, and brain injury needs across the region. Chief Operating Officer for BC Mental Health and Substance Use Services, Jennifer Duff, said in the announcement it will need about 150 staff members to operate. With staffing challenges in healthcare, Eby says provincial policies helped add 5,600 nurses over the last couple years and continues garnering interest from American nurses to make the move to BC, which could help with the facility.
2: Our hope is that this initiative will work the same way in terms of recruiting the kinds of professionals we're looking for. Here is a new program from the ground up that you get to participate in the design of and in implementing that is addressing a chronic and serious social issue that is of deep concern to people across the province that draws in professionals.
1: The facility will replace the former youth corrections facility with construction slated for September and full completion by the end of 2028. BC's Labour Minister Jennifer Whiteside has appointed a pair of special mediators to the ongoing nurses dispute. Vista Radio provincial reporter Emily Joveski has the details.
3: Well-known mediators Vince Reddy and Amanda Rogers have been appointed to work with the parties for 10 days and make recommendations to the minister if necessary. The BC Nurses Union said talks with the province had reached an impasse. The union launched job action July 2nd after nurses voted to reject a tentative agreement reached with the province. Emily Joveski, Vista News, Victoria.
1: The unemployment rate saw a downward trend both provincially and nationally. In BC, the unemployment rate dropped from 6.8% in May to 6.5% in June, though was still 0.8% higher than the year before. The province was tied with Nova Scotia for the fourth lowest unemployment rate, sitting behind Manitoba, Quebec, and Saskatchewan. Nationally, the unemployment rate dropped to 6.5%, down by only 0.1% when compared to May, and 0.4% lower than last year. BC has approved a height increase for the tailings dam at the Mount Polley mine, which was the site of a massive breach nearly 12 years ago. BC's Environment and Mining Ministers greenlit the plan to increase the dam height. It would support ore processing for the mine's Springer Pit expansion, intended to extend the mine's life to 2033. The ministers said it came after a comprehensive environmental review. Some nearby First Nations opposed the project, saying they're still living with the impacts of the 2014 dam breach. The breach sent millions of cubic meters of water and waste materials into surrounding waterways in what's considered one of Canada's worst mining disasters. I'm Zach Barrowcliff.
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1: Taking a look at the weather in the northwest from Environment Canada, rain looks to continue in the region on Sunday, as both Terrace and Kitimat are forecast to reach a high of 15 with a chance of showers, and Prince Rupert looks to reach a high of 16 with those similar conditions.
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1: The story of the Gupskalok's totem pole is one of legend, betrayal, and redemption. Commissioned in 1872 to tell the tale of the Haisla people's tragedy and survival after a devastating smallpox epidemic, the pole was unexpectedly removed in 1929 at the request of a Swedish diplomat attached to BC and shipped to Sweden. The Haisla people were unaware of the removal until later that year and fought for many decades for its return. Finally, in 2006, after 77 years overseas, Chief Gupskalok's totem was returned to the city of Kitimat and the grateful Haisla people.
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1: In 1955, Kitimat's railway station was built to serve Alcan's aluminum smelter and was a part of a bold vision for Kitimat as the town of the future. 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Though trains stopped decades ago, the building remains a vital link to our past. 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
1: I'm Darren Bain. Four First Nations chiefs cut the ribbon to officially open the Nechako Industrial Park on Friday. The Stalatin, Nodli Wuten, Sykes, and Claidley Tene First Nations partnered to purchase the former Canfor Plateau sawmill to support local employment and skills development. Sykes Chief Priscilla Mueller says this is a historic achievement, being the first time neighbor nations collaboratively acquired industrial property of this size.
2: First Nation-led projects like this one fosters pathways for businesses and partners to enhance relationships. This is a strategic acquisition that reflects a unified vision for economic growth, ownership, and long-term opportunity.
1: Claidley Tene Chief Darlene Logan says she's excited to see where this project will go, noting the employment aspect and already seeing one of their own community members being hired on. Two wildfires continue threatening communities in BC's Fraser Canyon. The BC Wildfire Service saying the Brunswick Creek and Ainslie Creek fires are still out of control. Still, slightly cooler weather and some relief from the gusting winds has helped crews mitigate the risk to area homes and local infrastructure Saturday. However, the wind and hot weather are expected for Monday and Tuesday. In the meantime, Highway 1 reopened through the Fraser Canyon Saturday. It had been closed since this past Tuesday as the Brunswick fire near Boston Bar rapidly expanded in size. BC has approved a height increase for the tailings dam at Mount Polley Mine, which was the site of a massive breach nearly 12 years ago. BC's Environment and Mining Ministers greenlit the plan to increase the dam height. It would support ore processing for the mine's Springer Pit expansion intended to extend the mine's life to 2030. The ministers say it came after a comprehensive environmental review. Some nearby First Nations oppose the project, saying they're still living with the impacts of the 2014 dam breach. The breach sent millions of cubic meters of water and waste materials into surrounding waterways in what's considered one of Canada's worst mining disasters. In Toronto, two people are dead and four others seriously injured after two people traded gunshots at a popular Latino festival in the city attended by thousands. At last word, no arrests had been made. Premier Doug Ford says he's devastated at the senseless violence. Prime Minister Mark Carney saying he's horrified by the shooting. And in sports, the Final Four is set for the FIFA World Cup. England won 2-1 in extra time over Norway Saturday, while Argentina defeated Switzerland 3-1 in extra time to claim the final two spots. France will face Spain on Tuesday, while England faces Argentina on Wednesday. I'm Darren Bain.
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1: Taking a look outside, a chance of showers across the northwest today, and that's going to come with a high of 16 for Prince Rupert, 15 for Terrace and Kitimat. There is a pretty sunny week ahead in the northwest, with temperatures up into the high teens for Prince Rupert, up into the high 20s for Terrace and Kitimat.
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Well, hello, and here we are, well into double figures in July now. It's the 12th of July, which is crazy, isn't it? And it's been a bit of a crazy week. And obviously, sad news this week of the passing of Bonnie Tyler, a singer, a legend in the music industry. And I'm sure we'll be playing some of her as we go through this week, too. And yeah, I think it said she was 75 years old, or should I say 75 years young. Which is crazy to think, isn't it? And a lot of them songs I've sang, like Holding Out for a Hero, Total Eclipse of the Heart. A lot of times I've sung them at 2 a.m. after a few beers, top of my lungs. Shout out to Bonnie Tyler.

0: summit.
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It's Mark here on your Sunday. 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This is a really, really cool website where we put Canadian artists on there for you to listen to in your area. You can search your province. 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Then you can like their content as well. You can even follow them on social media because we've got the links on there as well. And it's just a great way of promoting Canadian music because there are so many incredible Canadian artists out there, but we just don't get to hear them unless we find them on like streaming sites. 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And that's what we're trying to do. So get on there, try it out, have a listen. Maybe you find some new music that you're going to love. It's our website. It's madeandplayedincanada.ca.

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It's Mark here. Now, when it comes to preserving food and keeping like fresh food and produce to stay longer, they believe they found an answer to this, and it comes from pumpkins. Yeah, scientists turn pumpkin scraps into packaging that can keep produce fresh for longer. So discarded pumpkin peel, they broke it down into nanoscale particles and blended them into a biodegradable film made from like cellulose and gelatin. And they said that the formulation that they made was 78 to 140% stronger than your standard film around produce. It even blocked like 72.5% of UV rays, UVA, UVB, which is pretty incredible. Like these cherry tomatoes, they stored in this new film for like 20 days. It kept more weight, sugar, and freshness than fruit in the plain film and showed the lowest bacterial counts of any measurable group. So I think when it comes to Halloween, we should all like get our pumpkins and find a place to donate.

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1: I'm Darren Bain. Four First Nations chiefs cut the ribbon to officially open the Nechako Industrial Park on Friday. The Stalatin, Nodliwuten, Sykes, and Claytonay First Nations partnered to purchase the former Canfor Plateau sawmill to support local employment and skills development. Sykes Chief Priscilla Mueller says this is a historic achievement, being the first time neighbor nations collaboratively acquired industrial property of this size.
2: First Nation-led projects like this one fosters pathways for businesses and partners to enhance relationships. This is a strategic acquisition that reflects a unified vision for economic growth, ownership, and long-term opportunity.
1: Claytonay Chief Darlene Logan says she's excited to see where this project will go, noting the employment aspect and already seeing one of their own community members being hired on. Two wildfires continue threatening communities in BC's Fraser Canyon. The BC Wildfire Service saying the Brunswick Creek and Ainslie Creek fires are still out of control. Still, slightly cooler weather and some relief from the gusting winds has helped crews mitigate the risk to area homes and local infrastructure Saturday. However, the wind and hot weather are expected for Monday and Tuesday. In the meantime, Highway 1 reopened through the Fraser Canyon Saturday. It had been closed since this past Tuesday as the Brunswick fire near Boston Bar rapidly expanded in size. BC has approved a height increase for the tailings dam at Mount Polly Mine, which was the site of a massive breach nearly 12 years ago. BC's Environment and Mining Ministers greenlit the plan to increase the dam height. It would support ore processing for the mine's Springer Pit expansion intended to extend the mine's life to 2030. The ministers say it came after a comprehensive environmental review. Some nearby First Nations oppose the project, saying they're still living with the impacts of the 2014 dam breach. The breach sent millions of cubic meters of water and waste materials into surrounding waterways in what's considered one of Canada's worst mining disasters. In Toronto, two people are dead and four others seriously injured after two people traded gunshots at a popular Latino festival in the city attended by thousands. At last word, no arrests had been made. Premier Doug Ford says he's devastated at the senseless violence. Prime Minister Mark Carney saying he's horrified by the shooting. And in sports, the Final Four is set for the FIFA World Cup. England won 2-1 in extra time over Norway Saturday, while Argentina defeated Switzerland 3-1 in extra time to claim the final two spots. France will face Spain on Tuesday, while England faces Argentina on Wednesday. I'm Darren Bain.
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1: Taking a look outside, a chance of showers across the northwest today, and that's going to come with a high of 16 for Prince Rupert, 15 for Terrace and Kitimat. There is a pretty sunny week ahead in the northwest, with temperatures up into the high teens for Prince Rupert, up into the high 20s for Terrace and Kitimat.
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It's Mark here. It's Sunday. Artificial intelligence is helping with lab testing in drug clinical trials. So they're saying that AI predicts drug release with up to 40% fewer errors, which cuts days of lab testing. So this AI model that pairs physics rules with machine learning models can tell you how when this drug is going to get released. Now, they normally, what they do is use like these kind of math models, like standard math models. And from that, they can predict when a drug is going to be released for public consumption. And now with AI, they can do it 40%, well, with 40% less errors. So AI is being used for some good in some places, which is nice to hear.

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1: 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It's not just alcohol, it's drugs too. If you drive high, there will be consequences.
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0: figure out.
1: When it comes to protein bars, I don't know if you have them or not. There's obviously the cereal protein bars, the chocolate ones. Would you eat an insect protein bar? So they did a taste test, right? And they said people preferred insect protein bars rather than cereal options. People wearing brain and heart monitors ate insect protein bars, and their delightment, them happy with the bar, was heightened from the insect first bite.

Right. They say most of the small test groups participants named the insect bar their favorite protein bar over a regular cereal bar of the same apple cinnamon flavor. So they were all surprised rather than disgusted when the people then knew that it was an insect protein bar. That's when they weren't happy about eating it. So it's the mindset, isn't it? But they say, obviously, the protein as well in insects is really good for you too. So I don't know what to think of this. But although when we buy a lot of things in the shop and in the supermarkets and the stores, we kind of don't read the small writing on the back anyway, do we? I mean, there could be insects in some things we already eat. I'm just messing.

0: In the 1950s, Kitimat was a town on the rise, but growth wasn't moving fast enough for the Alcan Aluminum Company. They needed the Canadian National Railway to extend from Terrace to Kitimat. And that's exactly what happened with the construction of the historic Kitimat Station. Its modern 20th century design made it the jewel of the North. With the flow of freight, passengers, and communication lines, this allowed Kitimat and Alcan to grow together, becoming a true powerhouse of the North.
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It's Mark here. I don't know if you've had a barbecue recently. Maybe you're having one today. But would you have a mammoth burger? Early mammoth diets in America, North America, fueled migration and mass extinction. So they said the earliest widespread hunters in America drew more than 99% of the recorded diet from megafauna, with these mammoth giants being over 2,200 pounds, supplying 83 to 88% of the diet of humans, Homo sapiens. Now, I remember like 20 years ago, didn't they say they were going to bring a mammoth back to life? Like with DNA, like Jurassic Park with DNA? Maybe that's what the burgers we're eating now, and we don't even know. Maybe.

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It's Mark here on your Sunday, a lazy Sunday afternoon. Well, it's not afternoon yet, but you know what I mean. If you're looking for something to do, our website could be helping you out. 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

It's Mark here. 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I've got a 2 and a 3-year-old. But when you have kids, you hope to see a little bit of yourself through them, don't you? You know, like, you know, but then you want to see the good things. But sometimes you start seeing the bad things. And that's kind of what's happening sometimes. Like, I'm not very harsh in discipline, but, you know, I will shout at my kids, all right, get up them stairs. Right, I've had enough. You know, there's things like that. And I'm hearing my 3-year-old daughter started to talk like me to my 2-year-old son, Jack. So Stevie, she's like, right, Jack, give me that toy. I've had enough of you. I'm at a wit's end with you. I'm on my last tether. I'm like, oh my gosh, she sounds terrible. Oh, she sounds like me.

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4: 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Paige, it's great to see you again, and thanks for hosting us here in Penticton.
5: Yeah, of course. Thanks for having me again.
4: Always great to catch up with you, and I thought maybe we'd start today with the KBR Trail from Penticton to Naramata. I'm sure you've walked it several times.
5: Yes, I have. Yeah, it's, it's the perfect way to get out to the Naramata Bench. It starts right here in town. And, I mean, the closest winery is about a five-minute walk from town on the KBR.
4: Yeah. And have you been to the top of the mountain and back down the other side? Or
5: I have. I haven't walked that, but I've biked it.
4: You biked it?
5: Yeah.
4: Okay. Yeah, it's a great trail. And even if you don't visit a winery, just walking through there, I always tell people this is a good way to actually understand terroir and why the grapes grow on the slopes that they do, because you can feel the wind and the sun, and you can feel the aspect of the vineyards, and it makes a big difference.
5: Yeah, absolutely. Yeah, as you're walking on the trail, you're overlooking Okanagan Lake, and you're walking through vineyards, orchards, and then, like you said, whether you stop at them or not, which, I mean, you should. There's lots of wineries along the way, some cideries, a brewery.
4: No kidding. We were here earlier in the year. There's so much going on in Penticton, but even more coming up through the late summer and into the fall. What sort of events are coming that you're looking forward to?
5: Yeah, I mean, we have so many events here. A couple coming up are the Peach Classic Triathlon. So that's now extended to 2 days. That's July 18th and 19th.
4: Like, is everybody into fitness here? Or what's the deal?
5: A lot of people here. We also get so many people that come in from all over BC, Alberta, across Canada that come in for these bigger types of events
4: to show off their fitness.
5: Exactly. It's easy to train early in the season here too, which is nice.
4: And then there's the Peach Festival, or I think the cool kids call it the Peach Fest now.
5: Yes, the Peach Fest. Yeah, so that's always in August. That's the 5th to the 9th this year. So it's a free event, tons of family fun happening.
4: What can you tell people about Penticton peaches?
5: Can I tell them about peaches?
4: They're delicious.
5: Yes, they are the best. They've been around here for a very, very long time.
4: Yeah. It's always great to have a peach right in the middle of the season, maybe even to pick it off of the trees.
5: Yeah. And or you're checking out the Penticton Farmers Market. That's a favorite. You can get, peaches and tons of other fruits, veggies, all sorts of handcrafted
4: Quite a
5: items.
4: Famous market on Saturday mornings. It stretches all along the downtown core.
5: Yeah. So the Farmers Market is one block, and then there's the downtown market, which is sprawls throughout the rest of downtown.
4: Right on. Okay, Dragon Boat, are you a rower? Do you get out in those?
5: I tried it once, and it is much, much harder than it looks. Yes.
4: That's great.
5: So, yeah, the Dragon Boat Festival is in September this year. That's September 12th to 13th on Skaha.
4: And a big concert coming.
5: Yes, Bryan Adams is coming to the South Okanagan Event Center on September 13th.
4: Yeah, that should be fun.
5: Yeah, absolutely.
4: He may have a few political things to say before the music starts. Or she's laughing. That's okay. The 10th annual Penticton Beer Run. I want to talk a bit about this. Beer has become a big part of the Penticton scene.
5: It is, yeah. So we have actually back in 2020, Lonely Planet named us the craft beer capital of Canada here in Penticton. So, the Beer Run is a big part of it. That's on October 3rd. So you're just running and you're checking out all the different breweries and obviously the beautiful landscapes as you're running or walking.
4: Yeah. So beer, also cideries now are really picking up in strength and numbers in the region, and even distilleries as well. So that you have the sort of whole gamut of alcohol.
5: Yes, we really
4: which
5: do.
4: Which sometimes we need to refuel with.
5: Yeah. Well, and we have lots of options, even at many of the wineries, too, for non-alcoholic wines, too.
4: Yeah, of course. So. Yeah. Very important. Today we're visiting you in the at the Penticton Visitor Center and Gift Shop, which I have to admit is the first time or second time I've been in here now. It's a pretty cool spot.
5: It is, yes. So we actually used to be the Wine Info Center was located
4: here. Yeah, the old VQA Center, yeah.
5: Yeah, so now, they're still close by. They're around the corner, about a two-minute walk away in a much bigger space. But, yeah, we're still here in this beautiful building right behind the event center.
4: Yeah. What can people do when they come in here? Why should they stop by here?
5: Yeah, I mean, it's a great first stop right when you get into town. We have maps. We can help, you know, give you information on wineries, wine tours, places to eat, drink, things to do, pretty much anything you need to know about Penticton, we can help you out here.
4: Where to eat, all that sort of thing.
5: Yeah, we also have lots of local things to buy here, so Penticton shirts and souvenirs and all those sorts of fun things.
4: Now, are you in charge of getting members too, or attracting members, or it seems to me like that would be a tough job?
5: It's not too tough, actually.
4: No?
5: We have
4: people
5: so
4: want to
5: many,
4: be a part of it.
5: They do, and we have so many amazing tourism businesses here that it's, you know, for us it's easy to promote them and easy for them to come on board.
4: What about getting here now? I hear there's new flights coming in. The airport's only a few minutes away. What are some of the travel ways to get into Penticton that are easy for people?
5: Yeah, so we have direct flights from Calgary and Vancouver.
4: Yeah.
5: And so those are with WestJet and Pacific Coastal. So super easy to get here. Also, beautiful drive if you're coming from the Lower Mainland.
4: Yeah,
5: as well.
4: you can do the Coca Hall, or you can go south on the Crow's Nest and really enjoy yourself on a slightly slower. It's not really slower, but a more scenic.
5: More
4: perhaps,
5: scenic for sure.
4: Trick. Yeah. Well, that's great. The fall's coming up. The grapes. The best thing about that is when you come to the valley, the first thing you can smell is fermenting grapes, which is fantastic. That's sort of a nice message for people that they're in wine country.
5: Yeah, for sure. And it's nice if you're doing a wine tasting. It's a little bit slower season, so you can just stay a bit longer, talk to the owners of the wineries, and kind of watch them work in the vineyards.
4: Yeah. Paige, it's great to catch up with you.
5: Yeah, you too.
4: Last time I was here, you were having a child, so now you're a busy person.
5: I am very busy person, yes.
4: So good to see you. By the way, visit penticton.com is where all the information is available, and you can stop by the Visitor Center, which is located at 888 Westminster Avenue and Power, I would say almost in downtown Penticton.
5: Yeah, about two blocks from the beach.
4: Thanks so much.
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10: She's up all night to the sun.
4: Hello, British Columbia. Welcome back to the show. We're joined by Gavin and Shayna Miller, the owners of Upper Bench Winery and Creamery on the Naramata Bench. Always great to see you two. Thanks for coming back and bringing a couple of great wines to taste.
10: Thanks You're for
11: welcome,
10: having
11: Tony.
10: Us.
11: Always a pleasure.
4: Yeah. I haven't seen you since the big freeze. It's gone. You're back in business. Did you get hit too hard? Or
11: we didn't get too badly. I guess we lost about 3 or 4% of our vines.
4: Yeah.
11: But the rest of the vineyard came back great guns the next year.
4: Yeah.
11: Obviously, last year we had a bumper crop. We've been working quite closely with a few people on soil management, on increasing the bacteria and nematodes.
4: Yeah,
11: doing the sort of geeky
4: regenerative farming.
10: Yes,
11: old-fashioned farming. Yeah,
4: yeah.
11: And trying to build the soil up, because in the belief that the soil strength will pass strength into the plants,
4: the best defense of all.
11: Yeah,
4: yeah.
10: Seems to have worked.
11: Yeah,
4: yeah. Well, you know, there's a gradual move to that worldwide in all of agriculture. So, in fact, I've been reading that the Okanagan is really well-placed. One, because there's a high number of organic producers now, mm-hmm. which is kind of a base for regenerative. But also, we're a large collection of small wineries where people can actually do it, you know, one by one.
11: Sort of hands-on.
4: Yeah, hands-on. Well, you know, you've been growing for, I don't know, how many years have you been growing now? It's,
11: since
4: 30, is it 30?
11: It would be nearly 30 years.
4: Yeah.
11: 28, 30 years.
4: Imagine what you know now compared to, like, the first day or the second day. It's...
11: Well, and the industry. I mean, we all know an awful lot more than we did, and we were surprised we could even grow grapes back that far.
4: Yeah. Yeah.
11: Or vinifera, anyway.
4: What do you think about your site now, like, sort of 30 years down the road, that you made a great choice?
11: I think we did make a great choice of site.
4: Yeah.
10: Nice slope.
11: Yeah, very beautiful slopes, southwest facing. And it's almost like a parabola. So it really does cut that top part, really collects the sun.
4: That leads into the first wine, because I like to taste red wine before white wine.
11: That's interesting.
4: It really heightens the white wine, too. So let's talk about this wine, because this is a new planting for you? Oh, no, or a partial.
11: It's a partial new planting. Altitude's been out since, I think, 2015 was the first altitude.
4: Yeah.
11: But this is actually the first time, well, I should start at the top of the vineyard, in the highest altitude, if you like.
4: Yeah.
11: We planted a very small planting of Petit Verdot.
4: Yeah.
11: And as we just discussed, cuttings from Van Westen's vineyard.
4: And that was that was 3 or 4 years ago? Or?
11: It was more like 6 or 7 years ago.
4: Oh, wow.
11: Yeah. It took a long time to get me. The ground there was very tough, and it took a long time to break through. And obviously in that, we had the frost years as well.
4: Yeah.
11: But this year, then 22... We got a crop, and it's in this altitude.
4: Did you put any away just on its own?
11: We didn't. We've got some this year on its own, though. A little bit left over. I think we're going to put less in going forward.
4: In altitude?
11: Yeah.
4: Yeah.
11: And maybe might just experiment with putting a little bit in the cab, maybe a little bit in the estate Merlot, just using it as like a spice.
4: You know, if you look at the greatest vintages in Bordeaux, like 45, 59, 61, 82, they're all vintages that contain Petit Verdot.
11: Yeah.
4: Because it's the latest ripening. So
11: so
4: it's kind of like a double whammy, you know. It was a great vintage, and it even ripened the Petit Verdot, which put it over the top. So I think you're wise to sprinkle it around in other varieties and see how it goes through the blend.
11: Yeah, just think, see how it works with the whole portfolio. The whole
4: what do you think it brings on its own? Like, what's it contributing to the blend?
11: Well, I think it brings some weight to it at the top end. And obviously, a little bit tannin. I think it's going to add time for it to ripen.
4: Yeah,
11: sure. Or to ripen in the bottle.
4: The texture is really nice now, eh?
11: It's very clean as well, isn't it?
4: Yeah, it's super clean.
11: Yeah.
4: But I like that texture, the roundness. It's almost one already, which is nice in a young wine to have that kind of balance already.
11: Yeah, I think it's going to work well.
4: What is the altitude?
10: No.
4: Oh, boy.
11: We should have done our research on that one, shouldn't we?
10: The label is actually James.
11: It's that dot there.
10: Exactly.
4: It's probably about 275 meters, maybe?
11: I would think.
4: 300 meters?
11: Yeah.
4: At least.
11: That's 1,100 feet or...
4: Yeah, something like that.
11: Yeah.
4: Maybe 350.
11: Mm.
4: Nice. Research.
10: Good question. I like that question. You should have it.
4: Yeah.
11: Yeah, you should have it.
4: I've been asking people because, of course, I'm bombarded with stories about how we're supposed to tell stories. You're supposed to tell stories. You're supposed to give experiences to people now, which I think a lot of people always did. If you knew about wine, you got an experience. And if you didn't, maybe that was the issue. What kind of experiences can we have when we travel to your winery at Upper Bench?
10: Oh, gosh, we've got a lot going on.
11: Yeah. Obviously, Shana here makes the world's best cheese.
4: Yeah.
10: Oh, my.
4: Yeah.
10: Thank you.
4: which is not available at any other winery in BC.
11: Winery restaurants get our cheese.
4: Nobody has a creamery at
11: no,
4: the winery. Yeah.
11: No one hasn't. No, absolutely
10: we're the only ones.
11: Not.
10: We're the only producers of wine and cheese on site in a club.
4: Yeah,
10: there's people producing cheese but buying it and then selling it with a club. But we're the only ones in the whole country that are actually doing it.
4: Yeah,
10: you brought
4: some cheese.
10: We did. We brought you a
4: I'll
10: gift.
4: Have a look at that. Wow.
10: That's a shelf stable little guy.
4: Shelf stable.
10: He's a shelf stable cheese.
4: Look at
10: so
4: that.
10: I first made this little guy back in 2016. So as a cheesemaker in this country, you have to kind of prove to the government what you're making is can be called shelf stable. So I actually made it and left it in my garage for the summer to see for 4 years. So it stayed in there. So this is a grating cheese like you would use for like a Parmesan or something like that. So we call it the kitchen helper. So it lives in your kitchen on your by your salt and pepper in a little mason jar, and you just grate that on everything.
4: Wow.
10: Your scrambled eggs, your soups, roasted veggies.
4: Oh, man, that sounds fantastic.
10: Yeah.
4: The Proby Puck.
10: Yeah, so it's Herb de Provence.
4: Thanks so much.
10: Very welcome.
4: Okay.
10: Very welcome.
4: Yeah.
11: And then, of course, got our own cheeses on our own pizzas.
4: Yeah,
10: there you go. We went to pizza school back.
11: Yeah.
10: Both of us went to Inglewood in California to get our Pizzioli certificates, and that was how many years ago?
11: Well, I think that was a good 7-8 years ago.
4: You learned a lot there.
10: We did.
4: You knew pizza, and then you
10: hundreds of pies. Hundreds.
4: Really?
10: Hundreds of them.
11: Wow. It's production like pizza making.
10: Yeah.
11: But they don't put the toppings on. It's just pasta, just to keep the dough down.
10: Yeah. And then someone would come in, like the postal delivery person would come
11: and
10: in
11: pizza.
10: And say, well, what do you want on your pizza? And get that done. It was high stress. We had to do an exam.
4: So people can come and have pizza at the property now.
11: Yeah, absolutely. On the patio.
4: Do you need a reservation, or how does that work?
10: It helps because we also do seated guided tastings of our estate portfolio wines with our cheese.
4: Yeah.
10: So it's a 45-minute experience, and then people often then stay for lunch.
4: Yeah.
10: So it's best. It's always especially in the summertime.
4: Okay.
10: People are disappointed, right?
4: You brought a white wine too. We better do that, or we'll be out of time here. So the Upper Bench Riesling. This is a 2025.
11: 2025.
4: So
11: it's
4: just been released, basically.
11: It gets released this week. We haven't actually released it. I think the labels went on Friday.
4: Yeah. Okay.
10: It'll be.
4: It's got a gorgeous nose.
11: Yeah. Everything since one of our flagships.
4: Yeah. So you've sort of elevated it to the estate. It's getting an estate label now.
11: It has an estate label, the one with the altitude level on it.
4: Yeah.
11: Yes, it is. The Riesling's always been made from our estate. Firstly, on the Upper Bench vineyard there, but also we lease a small one acre parcel in Naramata, and because we were leasing it, we thought this time that bring the Riesling into the estate family now.
4: Yeah,
11: because we actually do farm it ourselves.
4: This is fantastic. It's so juicy.
10: It is.
11: Yeah,
10: it makes you salivate, doesn't it?
4: Yeah, everything's perfect. The acidity level, the fruit level, the freshness of the wine. Super juicy. I think, you know, when people don't drink Riesling, I think they're nuts.
11: Mm-hmm.
10: They judge it before they have a chance.
4: I would say it's more for us, but, would be nice. Sure. People should experience this one. It's delicious. What kind of a pizza or a cheese would you have with this Riesling?
10: I think the French, that would go very well, that dish, the ravioli with a French gold, because it's got the Herb de Provence in it. Mm. It's really lovely.
11: It actually pairs very well.
10: With the blue cheese as well.
11: We make a King Cole, which is like a Stilton.
4: Yeah.
11: And the Riesling just cuts straight through it.
10: Yeah.
4: Wow. I've been speaking with Gavin and Shana Miller. Sorry, what about the property? People come, you're open. Give us some idea what they can do, what times you're open, and all the rest of that.
11: We're open at the moment 11 till 5 every day. And we come on site, taste wine, taste cheese, yep. and stay for a pizza.
4: Yeah, and make a reservation if you really want to have a perfect pizza.
11: Absolutely. Yeah. You're going to make sure we've got space for you. Yes, yeah, absolutely. Sure.
4: Maybe we can climb up and have a look at those Petit Verdot vines.
11: Yeah, or, you can.
10: Absolutely.
4: Yeah. Get a little exercise.
11: Yeah.
10: That's it.
11: A lot of exercise to get
4: Thanks
11: there,
4: for two delicious wines today. Really, you guys are living large up there.
11: Thank you.
4: Yeah, you're really doing well.
10: Thank you.
4: That was Gavin and Shayna Miller. They're the owners of Upper Bench Winery and Creamery. You'll find them basically at the entrance to the Naramata Bench. Up next, Lindsay O'Rourke. 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

0: Hello, everyone. We're back and joined by Lindsay O'Rourke. She's the winemaker at Tight Rope Winery on the Naramata Bench. Lindsay, great to see you. Welcome back to the show.
1: Thank you. Thanks for having me.
0: Always a pleasure to talk to you. Maybe we'll start with sustainability because you were a driver of that here in BC, getting it up and running. How is it going? Is it spreading?
1: It is spreading. It's slower than I would like it to spread, but yeah for sure. I think it's very much, I think, consumer-driven, I think.
0: Right.
1: Smart, savvy consumers want to know where their wine is coming from and how it was made.
0: And so, if a wine is a sustainable BC wine, how would they know?
1: There is a sustainable Wine Growing BC logo on the back of the bottle.
0: Right, so they can see
1: or
0: that.
1: It could be on the front of the bottle, depending where the winery wants to place it. So, yeah.
0: Yeah, and well, very quickly, because we have many things to talk about, what is a sustainable wine?
1: So, well, the Sustainable Wine Growing BC program, it's a three-pronged program. So it's all about environmental sustainability, social sustainability, and economic sustainability.
0: Yeah.
1: So it's an all-encompassing program. It's not just about how the grapes are grown and the wine is made, but it's also about being a good ethical business and also a really good neighbor and things like that. So
0: paying a decent wage, looking after the people.
1: That's right. Yeah.
0: Vineyard,
1: taking care of your employees, being good neighbors to the people around you. As well as the inputs on the land and in the wine as well.
0: Yeah. And it's slow. Is it just hard to convince wineries? Like, is it expensive or is it just a different way of life and it's hard to change people?
1: It's interesting because it's, most people are already doing a lot of the things that are in the sustainable growing program.
0: Yeah.
1: I think part of it is, I suppose it can be a bit intimidating or people are maybe worried they're going to be told they're not doing things properly.
0: Right.
1: Which is, like I said, most of the time that's not the case. The program is being revamped a little bit right now to make it a simpler process, like the annual
0: But it's not a Canadian thing, right? Or is it, it's different in wherever people are making wine in Canada? Or?
1: Yeah, this is just for BC. There was some talk about actually doing a Canada-wide program. That hasn't happened yet. That's kind of on the back burner at the moment. But that would be nice if there's a full Canadian program. But
0: okay. Well, you brought a couple of sustainable wines. Maybe we'll start with those.

0: warm weather, delicious kind of wine.
1: Yeah. You can have it on its own. You could have it with food.
0: Mm-hmm. Yeah. Well, you know, not that Riesling needs a lot of lifting, but the bubbles do lift the wine up a bit and just give it a little extra freshness. But it's quite light, this wine. Eh? Mm-hmm. Everything about it is light.
1: Yeah. So it's not heavy. It is. It's light. It's crisp. It's got the nice.
0: And the alcohol is not too much? Or
1: No, that was the beauty of the 25 vintage.
0: Yeah.
1: We got really ripe fruit without crazy sugars. So, yeah.
0: That's good.
1: Yeah.
0: And 25 actually turned out pretty well. Everybody was hoping for a crop, any kind of crop, and actually there was a fairly large crop that came in. Was that your experience on the bench? Or?
1: Yes. Yeah. We had about an average harvest, but we also replanted about 10% of our vineyards. So.
0: Yeah. How does that work when vines don't do anything? They get all excited the next year? Or
1: it seems like they're making up for the previous year. I think it's because they had a lot of great growth in 2024. They weren't carrying any crops, so they were able to store a lot of extra energy reserves,
0: right.
1: And then they put that all into
0: the next vintage.
1: Into the next season, yeah.
0: To survive.
1: Yeah.
0: They know how to survive better than we do, I think.
1: Mm-hmm.
0: Yeah. Oh, that's a nice wine. Now, is that new for you, this Pearl wine?
1: This is, it's the first time we've made it.
0: And so. Why did you choose that method? And
1: We were just looking for something fun to do. We try to do something a little different every year, and then
0: is that a winter project, looking for fun things to do?
1: A little bit, yeah. It depends what sort of crop comes in the fall, and if we have something different or, you know, a little bit of extra of something, then we'll find something fun to do with it.
0: I love how BC winemakers now sort of have the confidence to just look at the rest of the world and think, oh, we can make a wine like that, or we can make a version of that, or we could have our own version of that. And I think that's part of what's building, you know, the complexity of what we're making now and offering the public. They always want something new anyways.
1: That is true. And that's the beauty of being from a young wine growing region. You're not held in by tradition, right?
0: Yeah.
1: It's endless, the things that you can do. So,
0: was it perfection, or would you do it differently? What did you learn making this wine?
1: You know what? I'm going to keep tasting it over the next few months and kind of decide. It may be that maybe we'll go to doing a more traditional or Charmant
0: like a
1: method
0: sector,
1: in the future.
0: I don't know. It's kind of fun.
1: One of our vineyards, we have a young Chardonnay block coming on within a lot of Pinot. So maybe we'll also work on doing more traditional bubbly as well. But
0: there's quite an interest in sparkling wine, obviously, from consumers. So
1: it seems to be huge
0: right
1: now.
0: It seemed like such a simple thing, but as I grew up in the business, every winery that came to town, if they had to have a sparkling wine, they bought a bottle of champagne or, you know, a high-end sparkler and served it, which wasn't their wine. And they would go on and on about why they chose this wine. They love this producer because he does this and that. And then almost overnight, they started making their own and stopped promoting their neighbor's wine, which was kind of fun, you know?
1: Yeah.
0: I think, well, geez, good thinking.
1: Mm-hmm.
0: Okay, nice job. And this wine is available now. How can people get this wine, or when will it be released?
1: So this is a bit of a teaser. You need to come to the winery to get it.
0: Okay.
1: So you got to come and visit us or join our wine club. So right now that's where it's available.
0: So the 25 Pearl Wine Riesling's roughly $27 available at the winery or through the wine club.
1: That's right, yeah.
0: Okay. And up next, we have now a Pinot Gris.
1: Yeah, this is a 2025 Pinot Gris, 100% Nerum at a bench. We have some estate-grown grapes in there, but then we also, there's about three or four growers that we work with on the bench that we've worked with for many years. So,
0: well, what do you think about Pinot Gris? Like, there's a lot of talk about, I mean, there's a lot of ordinary Pinot Gris in the marketplace, a lot of low-end Italian, a lot of super high-end, fabulous Italian Pinot Grigio.
1: Mm-hmm.
0: What drives you to make a wine like this? What's your goal or...
1: So I like to pick it a bit earlier than a lot of other people. So I get lower alcohol, the fresher fruit.
0: Yeah.
1: It's not overripe. That's my goal with the Pinot Gris.
0: Mm-hmm.
1: It is one of the varieties in the Okanagan that consistently does well year to year, no matter what season you get, which is really nice.
0: That's a reliability. That's nice.
1: Yeah, and this is one of our most popular wines. This is the largest amount that we make.
0: Quite mineral right off the bat. A little bit of stoniness in it.
1: Yeah, and that's the...
0: more terroir, less floral sort of, less orchardy floral fruit sort of?
1: Yeah, so this is definitely below the road.

0: as you say, in Nevada, that's grown on the heavy silt soil, so you get that lovely minerality coming through. And it's just a
1: great balance.
0: Thank you.
1: Yeah, really nice.
0: That lives up to her name very well.
1: Yeah. You're on the tightrope.
0: That's right, yeah. It's all about balance.
1: I'd be off that tightrope in about 2 seconds, but, you know, as long as there's a big net. Yeah, that's quite nice. So this wine, and it's under screw cap, so it's gonna actually live longer than most people would think. I would think this wine could be a 3 to 5 year wine under screw cap with no issues.
0: It's definitely best within the first 3 years, but it can age a little bit longer. But the really nice fresh fruit will it's best in the first 2 to 3 years.
1: Is there something you love to have with this that you think is like such a good match or? I mean, it's pretty versatile, but
0: yeah, I was going to say you can have it with sort of almost anything. But you have some tasting suggestions, grilled prawns or mushroom risotto.
1: It could be fun with spot prawns.
0: Yeah, for sure.
1: Well, and this wine, where can we find this wine?
0: So this one is much more widely available. This one, it's at the LDB right now.
1: Okay.
0: And it's also available through Save on Foods, the VQA stores.
1: Yeah.
0: And also private liquor stores. So, and of course the winery. You know, come visit. But
1: we didn't talk too much about the freezer. About 25 was a nice recovery. What did you have to replant anything, or were you?
0: Yes.
1: What have you been? And did you replant the same stuff, or what sort of strategy did you do?
0: We pulled out an acre and a half of Syrah, which got hit in 23 and 24. Yeah, it was in a bit of a colder
1: much everywhere.
0: Spot. Yeah. So we decided that that would come out, and we planted some more Sauvignon Blanc. There was also Sauvignon Blanc in the vineyard already, but because that's become very popular these days, we decided to put that back in.
1: Good
0: we also
1: choice.
0: Pulled out some Viognier and planted more Pinot Gris as well. So,
1: how about some Albarino? Can you do that? Or
0: well, Terra Vista is just up the road from us, so probably.
1: Yeah, lovely one. These are two delicious wines, folks. So we've been tasting both the 25 Pinot Gris and the 25 Pearl Wine Riesling from Tightrope Winery with winemaker Lindsay O'Rourke, who is the driving force behind BC becoming a much more responsible producer of wines in the vineyard and in the winery. Sustainability BC is the tag. Thanks so much for joining us.
0: That's great. Thank
1: great
0: you
1: very wines.
0: Much.
1: Yeah.
0: Thanks. Appreciate it.
1: That was Lindsay O'Rourke. She's a winemaker at Tightrope Winery. Plenty more coming up on the show. Up next, we'll be speaking with Joshua Kim. 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
1: 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Joshua, welcome back to the show. Great
7: Thank
1: to see you.
7: Much. Yeah, it's my honor.
1: We don't have many Koreans on the show, so I want to give a shout out to your mom.
7: Who's
1: now a number one listener of the show.
7: That's true. That's true. And then she's a big fan base of Mr. One and Only Gizmondi.
1: Oh boy, we love to hear that.
7: And she's a big promoter in New Jersey, New York. So yeah. Oh, well, Mom,
1: there you go.
7: I love you. Ma. Yeah, there you go. Yeah.
1: Okay, we got her done. Way to go. It was good to see you. Great to be back.
7: It's back.
1: When we first met, I didn't even know that you were working at Bench 1775. You had already started creating some really interesting food matches. But most of all, you were adamant about the patio.
7: That's right.
1: Which is still there.
7: It's still there.
1: It's unbelievable.
7: Yeah. It's one of the best.
1: If people have never been driven down the laneway, it's quite a long drive down, but you get these sweeping, incredible views of the lake. It is sensational. There are no places in the world that have those kind of views at a winery.
7: Oh, well, thank you very much for kind words.
1: With the lake and the hill and the mountain, the vineyards.
7: Yeah, since then, we have put so much work, not just me, but whole my team, including my boss, just putting a lot of sculpture, all the, like, I mean, it's just Naramata in alone, like, there are 40 competitive wineries there on the road.
1: Wow.
7: So we have to be, like, you know, upfront, we have to be, like, you know, progressively, like, we have to be better every year. So we need to be this winery scene is be a bit more attractive. So we have done a lot of work since then. We did renovations as well.
1: Well, just before we get into the wine itself, what are you doing on the patio? What are you serving? How has that evolved? The last time I was there, you had quite a few Asian dishes.
7: So we had the Asian tapas after, well, thanks to you or the listeners, like, they were quite curious, and then actually it was quite amazed at how many listeners came to and asked about.
1: Fantastic. Hey, I'd love to hear that.
7: We heard your voice. We had Mr. Gizmondi's voice, and then we were quite curious, and then, you know, come back here, and then I just want to try it. Yeah, since then, Asian tapas has been developed and more focused on the food and elevated tasting.
1: Yeah.
7: We do have a Asian tapa bistro on the weekends.
1: Yeah.
7: But I was more focused and but also differentiate about the, like I said, I have a bit of, like, I try to need to accommodate for the people's needs. Like, some of you are here just for the foods, for the Asian tapas, but some of you are for, like, a bit more depth and a bit of details about the elevated tasting.
1: Yeah.
7: So I had a bit of two programs.
1: And you sort of developed tiers, too, now that you can handle all kinds of people who want to spend a pile of money on wine and people who just want to have a nice glass of wine and an experience to sit outside and be treated normally, like a normal person who wants a glass of wine and a great view.
7: That's right. So, like, you know, so we could offer for a glass of wine, we could offer, like, a charcuterie board, or we could just tell you to spend some time about, like, you know, our portfolio all the time, like, you know, with booking in with me. Like, you know, that's what we call, like, you know, I try to strive through the...
1: Okay. So how would you describe the portfolio of wines? What sort of wines are available? What's the ethos of Bench 1775?
7: So on the label, we have a different color. So, like, very entry level, we have a topography, like in a Pinot Gris, Chill. We have some entry level wine. And then up next will be mid tier. We have a golden label, call it. But it's a Naramata, beautiful Naramata Road. And then plots we have in a Naramata Road, our planted vineyard we have.
1: Nice.
7: And then the highest tier will be Black Label, we call it. It's just some of the wine club exclusive, and then we have available for some of the serious consumers.
1: Okay. And my guest is Joshua Kim. He's direct-to-consumer manager at Bench 1775, and a pretty hospitable kind of guy. raised perfectly by his mom.
7: I would say so. Yeah, that's right. Yeah.
1: Exactly. Okay, you brought two wines. I want to have a bit of time for those. So let's start with the first wine. A variety that's really taken off in BC interest. People drank a lot of Sauvignon Blanc from New Zealand, but now I notice that they're moving out and looking at other Sauvignon Blancs, which makes a lot of sense to me. Tell us about this wine.
7: Yeah, this is actually, I mean, to talk about it, I mean, thanks to Mother Nature in 2025, it was a resilient, like, you know, it's a story of the comeback here.
1: Mm-hmm.
7: 2025 vintage has been fantastic, but also very promising vintage for us. This Sauvignon Blanc, interestingly, we're in a cool climate, but although it was a vintage, by the based on vintage report, it was a warmer growing season.
1: Yep.
7: Somehow, for me, it has a beautiful characteristic of both. You find a zesty citrus, but also I found a bit of the gooseberries and melons.
1: Yeah.
7: So there's
1: some tropical notes in here.
7: So you mentioned about New Zealand, I found a bit of somewhat similarity from the Hawke's Bay in New Zealand.
1: Yeah.
7: So this is a fantastic and easy drinkable and approachable Sauvignon Blanc.
1: Yeah. A touch of sweetness or ripeness.
7: Yeah.
1: So what would we have with this if we were there? What would you suggest? Could we have something spicy or?
7: We would do spicy, but our fan favorite will be with feta.
1: Whiff feta is our favorite
7: pairing. I chopped handmade with a whipped and then with the feta and ricotta cheese with a cold dish. It's a kind of cold dish with mint and a

0: what you actually can find from the disc glass.
1: I can get that at the winery.
0: You definitely can.
1: Wow.
0: Yeah.
1: Wow, wow, wow.
0: Yeah.
1: Okay, that's a great match.
0: Yeah.
1: Oh, fantastic. And so the Sauvignon Blanc is $24.75. It's at the wine shop online.
0: That's right.
1: And later this summer, it's going to be at Savon, you say.
0: That's what we're pushing
1: some,
0: for, yes, sir.
1: Some other private wine shops.
0: That's right.
1: That's great. Okay. Now we have the 2020. So we've got a wine with some age here, now six years old, the Red Meritage. What can you tell us about the blend?
0: So this beautiful Red Meritage is one of our kind of golden boy Bordeaux style reds throughout the history of the Bench 1775 winery. This particular vintage, a little bit different. We had a bit of more aging, so we have 3 full year of oak barrel and a French oak barrel, partial new French oak barrel, 30%, close to 30% Petit Bordeaux, 30% Merlot, and 30% Cab Franc, and only 10% of Cab Sauv. So we had quite of the interesting, usually they put more Cab Sauv in a Bordeaux, Bordeaux blends, excuse me. I found it is, you just had a backbone of Petit Bordeaux, gives you a bit of spice and texture and complexity.
1: And it seems to balance off the Cabernet Sauvignon,
0: that's right,
1: which has a lot of structure and tannin, but this is a softer, rounder Petit Bordeaux.
0: Yep.
1: So it's a nicely balanced. And then the Cab Franc is that kind of wild, leafy sort of thing that, you know, lifts it up underneath. And then the Merlot is Merlot, you know.
0: That's
1: a bit of lusciousness.
0: Totally
1: a bit of, yeah. Really well done.
0: Thank you.
1: And so you did such a great job on the first pairing. What would you do with this wine?
0: I would pair this guy with, still our home recipe, Korean barbecue sauce, but now we have a Korean barbecue taco.
1: It's a taco. Wow.
0: Well, thanks to you again. Like, it's been so busy. Korean barbecue rice bowl. Would have been like, we could not really accommodate all the rush and traffic we had, so I had to make it nicer, but still same recipe and same sauce. So I came up with a bit of taco, like a bit of fusions, Asian fusions, of course.
1: Yeah, I love it.
0: Asian Mexican fusions.
1: That's so great.
0: Yeah, so that's such a fine wine with a very affordable food and combinations. So win-win, double win for that.
1: So I hear also that you've been championing BC wines in Korea. Which is now quite a significant wine market, a market of wine drinkers. It's really grown.
0: That's right. Just for the fun fact for the listeners we have here, like, you know, South Korea is such a small country, probably the 1/5, if not 1/6 size of BC.
1: Yeah.
0: But we have South Korea has more populations, about 51 million.
1: Yeah, that's a lot more.
0: And then just wine consumption rate and
1: per capita
0: consumption rate and purchasing power is much higher.
1: Wow.
0: Yeah, so I was able to, had a bit of connections to start working, and then their interest about the wine here in Canada is a lot higher than we would thought.
1: Yeah.
0: So I started with ice wine and introducing Bench 1775 Winery, White Meritage, some of the Red Meritage right here. So, like, what we can do here.
1: Joshua, I'm telling you, I always love to talk to you about wine and food. So you've got a full menu now at the patio. Well, tell us just what hours you're open and when people can drop by to taste wine and maybe have a quick bite to eat.
0: Okay, so for the tasting room, we open 7 days a week, noon to 5 on weekdays, and then noon to 6 p.m. Weekends. For the bistro, we'll be open Wednesday through Saturdays, same time, noon to 6.
1: Yeah. Fantastic. And we can't wait to come by and try some new dishes and some new wines
0: together. Well, I cannot wait to host you all.
1: Right on. Joshua, thanks so much.
0: Thank you very
1: much. Thanks for the wine. Say hello to your mom for me.
0: Well, I said that too this time, so that way he doesn't get really jealous.
1: Yeah. That was Joshua Kim. He's the direct-to-consumer manager at Bench 1775 Winery. Up next, Nadine Kinvig. She joins us. She's the winemaker at Terra Vista Vineyards, also just a little higher up on the Penticton Naranav Bench.
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0: Hello, BC, and welcome back to the show. We're excited to be joined by Nadine Kinvig. She's the winemaker at Terra Vista Vineyards on the upper side of the main road that runs through Naramata. Nadine, I'm so excited to talk to you. Welcome back to the show. It's so good to see you.
1: It's so great to see you, too. Thanks for having me.
0: Are you feeling excited about 26?
1: Oh, yeah. It's looking really great out there. We had a huge crop in 25 that ripened really early and, you know, low sugar levels. We're making really great wines, and it's looking like 26 is another big year.
0: Yeah, that's great.
1: I think there's just so much stored energy in those vines, and they're just going for it.
0: I always say, well, vines are smarter than us, so I think it's kind of fun to see how they react to pressure.
1: Yeah.
0: Well, you brought two wines today. Listen, folks, we're going to talk about Verdejo. We're not going to Spain, and we're going to talk about Cinzo, and we're not going to the Rhone. We're just going to the Naramata Bench, which is really spreading its wings, at least under your winemaking at Terra Vista, producing grape varieties that I would say, politely, most people have never heard of.
1: Yes, yeah, that's definitely the case. Yeah. I find when I go to tastings, people are like, what varieties? I'm like, oh, it's Verdejo, and it's Marzan, and it's Cinzo.
0: They're good varieties, yeah. What's the ethos at Terra Vista? How do you explain the winery to people who maybe don't know it?
1: So we're, for Terra Vista side of things, we're focused on Spanish varieties, Albarino and Verdejo being the key grape varieties. So those were the two varieties originally planted on that site. And the goal is to make very bright, fresh, kind of high acid, food friendly wines.
0: Yeah.
1: So our goal is to make, really like wines with high acid, just to like counterbalance seafood and other dishes like that.
0: With cold North Atlantic influence? I don't know how you do that from the lake, but that's good. Okay, well, we're going to talk about these wines. So we'll start with the Terra Vista Verdejo, the 2025. So can you explain the grape to folks, or what should they expect from a Verdejo?
1: So Verdejo, I find in, for us, there's kind of some grassy, herbaceous notes, and then it's complemented by kind of melon and a bit more riper stone fruit notes. I had the opportunity in 2025 to do two separate picks, a earlier pick to keep those kind of more green notes, fresh notes, high acid, and then a later pick to kind of show off the melon and the stone fruit notes on that, and make a really nice kind of complex balanced wine. So this one is not only stainless steel fermented, but a portion went through concrete as well.
0: My review is wow. Period. So delicious.
1: Thanks.
0: Wow, that is a really interesting wine.
1: It's very
0: you just
1: interesting.
0: You nailed it. Your description's perfect, and the wine is delicious, and it costs next to nothing. It's $31, and probably if you were, you know, in a high-end wine shop, you'd pay $60 to get that kind of flavor and intensity and richness and complexity and balance. So delicious wine. Is it still available? I know they sell
1: out
0: pretty quickly.
1: So this year we actually didn't do many blends, and this is only the second time we've ever made a straight Verdejo. And I made 664 cases.
0: Wow.
1: So it's actually a significant skew this year, and you'll see it hopefully out in restaurants and wine stores. And please come to the wine shop, visit us up in Naramata. We would love to host you.
0: Yeah. In fact, you have a new hospitality manager who we know well from the show.
1: Yes, Lisa.
0: Lisa's moved over. Yeah, that's so great.
1: Yeah, we're really excited to have her on the team.
0: I think Lisa served Terra Vista wines in the restaurant in Penticton a lot of them when she was working there before.
1: She
0: was at Blasted Church recently, but so great. You're going to have fun with her.
1: Absolutely. I love her already.
0: Yeah, there you go. Any issues with Verdejo? Is it an easy thing to work with? Or, like, why isn't everybody else planting it?
1: I think it's a little under the radar. Like, it's one of those varieties you don't see out there very often. For the vineyard, it's very vigorous. and it's a bit challenging in that way.
0: Yeah. Well, you don't seem challenged by it because it shows so well in the bottle. What about aging it? I know it's great fresh. Does it age a little bit?
1: This is only the second time I've made a straight varietal Verdejo. Yeah. So I like I think it's going to express more of those kind of melon riper flavors later on.
0: Yeah.
1: And yeah, it should age quite well because it has like a nice backbone of acidity there.
0: Yeah.
1: And it's bone dry.
0: Okay, you brought another wine. Now there are the Terra Vista Vineyard wines, and then there's Enter. How do we fit that in?
1: Yeah. So before Eric and Dallas Lohr bought Terra Vista, they had purchased some land and were going to start up a winery called Enter of theirs. And so at that vineyard was Syrah and Pinot Noir focused. So once those grape varieties came online, we started the Enter label. So that's from fruit off of that property. And it kind of is more experimental. Like I'm allowed to try different styles of wine, so with varieties that don't fall under the Terra Vista typical branding.
0: Right, right.
1: So we didn't want to get the Terra Vista brand too many SKUs and too all over the place. We wanted to keep it focused on those Spanish varietals and those couple Rhone white blends.
0: Yep.
1: And then with our other vineyard that we purchased and the Enter vineyard that those go to the Enter. Mm-hmm. So more a little bit experimental, a lot of small, lot interesting wines. So you're drinking this in Sil Rosé right now.
0: And where's the Enter vineyard? Like, isn't it?
1: It's right across from Laughing Stock. So below the Narrow Meadow Bench Road.
0: Yeah.
1: This and so from this comes from our vineyard in Okanagan Falls.
0: Okay.
1: Yeah.
0: What else are you growing in Okanagan Falls?
1: Riesling and Cabernet Franc.
0: Okay.
1: Yeah. So we have quite a two parcels of Riesling there, a small amount of Cab Franc. It makes maybe a few barrels a year. Mm-hmm. And then just a few rows of this Cinsault. And this is the first year, 2025, when I was able to make a Cinsault Rosé out of it, which I'm very happy about.
0: How would you describe this wine? I mean, Cinsault, we know the variety in the Rhone and in the Languedoc region in some important properties in Larsac as well. Well, how would you describe your Cinsault?
1: This Cinsault Rosé is pretty much bone dry, but a little bit residual on it. Lots of kind of herbaceous notes on it. It's really, I'm really happy with the way it turned out.
0: Did you pick it early or for higher acid?
1: It was the last thing I picked, actually. I really wanted to make a rosé out of it, but it turned into a beautiful rosé at the end of the day.
0: Will you keep it like that then?
1: I would love to
0: farm
1: do that.
0: Like that.
1: I have made two Cinsault red wines out of it that are more. We did a straight varietal that was released a few years ago, and then a co-ferment with Grenache and Syrah.
0: Yeah.
1: I personally would love to make it into rosé every year.
0: Yeah, and you can't do that, or
1: hopefully I can now that we made this one.
0: You're the boss. Come on, who's going to tell you what you can't do in the winery? It's a gorgeous wine. Love
1: Thank
0: the
1: you.
0: Color and the packaging. Everything's great. So how many Enter wines would there be?
1: There's sparkling, Riesling, Cab Franc, Cinsault, four at the moment.
0: Yeah.
1: Yeah.
0: Really nice. Okay.
1: Oh, and the Syrah.
0: So we mentioned Lisa. So visiting the property, it's a very small property. It's an intimate visit. I think that's one reason to go there. You can actually walk there on the Canada Trail and just drop into the winery as well.
1: Absolutely, yes.
0: Yeah. What can people do there? What's the story? You have to have a story now, I'm told. So what's the story of Terra Vista?
1: So we're open from Wednesday to Monday, 12 to 5.
0: Yeah.
1: We have different tasting experiences available. We're also going to be having a wine club members lounge area. It's really nice to, so it's really cool because you go right inside the winery. So the tasting room is outside on the patio, the crush pad actually, overlooking our vineyard. And then if there's a lot of people, then the tastings also are inside the winery as well, right in the middle of all my tanks and barrels and everything.
0: Yeah.
1: So you kind of just walk into the cellar and you're just in there.
0: Yeah, people love that.
1: Yeah, so they get to see all of my different fermentation vessels. I got stainless, then a big, huge oak fermenter for my reds, and then I'm starting to play with concrete as well.
0: So you have nothing but time and a bit of dough at the end of the season. Where are you going to go? Where do you go to relax? do you go somewhere in the wine business, or do you just go to Mexico and sit on a beach?
1: So my sister has a place in Mexico.
0: There we go.
1: That's where I went last year, but I would love to go explore Greece and try all those beautiful wines.
0: Oh, wow.
1: That's at the top of my bucket list for
0: maybe
1: sure.
0: Maybe we could have one of those wines here.
1: Oh, my God. That'd be amazing.
0: Yeah. We have enough wind. Maybe we could actually grow vines like that.
1: Yeah, we. I mean, our Menthia is kind of bush vine trained because we have this little hollow area that has a sinkhole underneath it. So no tractors go in that.
0: Okay, we're almost out of time. What about your farming? How would you describe it?
1: So we're now certified organic farming.
0: Okay.
1: So we've been organically farming basically since the purchase of Terra Vista. So very regenerative farming. We've got solar panels, sheep that, you know, graze and fertilize.
0: Yeah.
1: So we're just trying to, you know, build the soil up and be very respectful of the land.
0: Nadine, so great to catch up with you. Fantastic. You brought two great wines. Thanks so much.
1: Thank you for having me.
0: I'm going to come and see you up there as soon as I get 5 minutes away from all this stuff.
1: Sounds amazing.
0: Yeah. Thanks a lot, eh?
1: Thank you.
0: Nadine Kinvig, she's a winemaker at Terra Vista Vineyards. They're at 1853 Sutherland Road, just off the Canada Trail on the Naramata Bench. You'll want to drop by there and try some wines. Thanks to our hosts here at Visit Penticton, and thank you for listening. 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
4: I'm Darren Bain. An Amber Alert for a missing 6-year-old boy has now been cancelled in the Northwest Territories, alerts already cancelled by BC and Alberta. Lanikai Morrison remains missing, and the Northwest Territories Alert website says anyone with information on where the boy may be should call 911 or their local police immediately. The search for the boy began after police say he was taken Tuesday from Valhalla Center, an Alberta hamlet about 63 kilometers northwest of Grand Prairie. Premier David Eby, along with various local representatives, announced Prince George's new 72-bed involuntary care facility on Friday. It's aimed at supporting those with complex mental health issues, addictions, and brain injury needs across the region. Chief Operating Officer for BC Mental Health and Substance Use Services, Jennifer Duff, says it will need about 150 staff members to operate. With staffing challenges in healthcare, Eby says provincial policies helped add 5,600 nurses over the past couple of years and continues garnering interest from American nurses to make the move to BC, which could help with the facility.
5: Our hope is that this initiative will work the same way in terms of recruiting the kinds of professionals we're looking for. Here is a new program from the ground up that you get to participate in the design of and in implementing that is addressing a chronic and serious social issue that is of deep concern to people across the province that draws in professionals.
4: The facility will replace the former youth corrections facility with construction slated for September and completion by the end of 2028. Two wildfires continue threatening communities in BC's Fraser Canyon, the BC Wildfire Service saying the Brunswick Creek and Ainslie Creek fires still out of control. Still slightly cooler weather and some relief from the gusting winds has helped crews mitigate the risk to area homes and local infrastructure Saturday. However, the wind and hot weather are expected for Monday and Tuesday. In the meantime, Highway 1 reopened through the Fraser Canyon Saturday. It had been closed since this past Tuesday as the Brunswick Wildfire near Boston Bar rapidly expanded in size. And the Nechaco Industrial Park had its official opening in Vanderhoof on Friday. The Stalaton, Naluten, Sykes, and Clayley Tene First Nations partnered to purchase the former Canfor Plateau sawmill to support local employment and skills development. Clayley Tene Chief Darlene Logan is excited to see where this project will go, noting the employment aspect and already seeing one of their own community members being hired on.
6: This is just the start, and I can't wait to see what the future can bring here and what our four nations can do together. We're all family, and we have to look out for family, and it's for our grandchildren, our great-grandchildren. We're looking 7 generations down the road.
4: The chiefs from the 3 other First Nation bands echoed similar sentiments to the opening of the industrial park. I'm Darren Bain.
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4: Taking a look outside, a chance of showers across the northwest today, and that's going to come with a high of 16 for Prince Rupert, 15 for Terrace and Kitimat. There is a pretty sunny week ahead in the northwest, with temperatures up into the high teens for Prince Rupert, up into the high 20s for Terrace and Kitimat.
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The 12th of July on your Sunday, it's Mark here. And now, I did bad at the start of summer, as in my grass in the front yard all kind of dried out. And I was like, oh, I have no sprinkler system. So I'm doing it with a hose pipe and a old, you know, one of those things. That's all I've got. And I keep moving it around. But they say every lawn mow that you do could actually wipe out thousands of insects in your yard. They say meadows left uncut hold up to 73% more insects and spiders than mowed lawns. They say the type of mower matters as well. With the bar mowers, it's the gentlest, and mulchers and sickle mowers are among the most damaging. But there's an online tool called the Insect Calculator, and it lets anyone estimate how many meadow creatures or like lawn creatures live on your land and how many a cut would actually cost. But they do say what you could do is leave a patch on your lawn that's not cut grass to help with these insects as well.

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9: Hello.

Good afternoon to you. It's Mark here. Hello, and I hope you're having a great day as well. Chilled, you're not stressed. They say if you've got chronic stress, it's not good. They say there's a way that chronic stress actually may age your immune system, because stress made blood stem cells, your stem cells act older, and it weakens the ability to renew or produce infection-fighting immune cells, because it damages that pathway of your nervous system. So, you know, if you are somebody who's stressed out, it's wrecking your immune system. So just chill out. You know, what I've told you just then is not going to stress you out anymore, right?

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1: Wiwani Hot Springs Provincial Park near Kitimat is a little off the beaten track. Named after Wiwani Creek, a Haisla word meaning many creeks, the baths were built in the 90s and became a provincial park in 2004, offering a serene escape into nature. The hot springs are traditionally used by the Haisla people for hygienic, medicinal, ritual, and recreational purposes. And one more thing, Wiwani is only accessible by boat, but once you get there, you'll realize it was well worth the trip.
0: Classic hits. 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

This is very exciting. One genetic tweak could give craft beer a hidden upgrade. I'm already listening. It's Mark here. They said researchers used chemical mutagenesis, right, to create a brewer's yeast strain that produced far more ornithine, an amino acid. Now, they're putting this in the beers. And if you have a pint or a big glass of beer, it can actually reduce your fatigue and promote your immune support. Through beer, they're even talking about wines and sake drinks. So they said this yeast fermented with this mutation, right? It actually improves your performance. I still think it gets you drunk, right? But it obviously helps reduce fatigue, keep you healthy and happy, and improves your immune system. I mean, I would buy this beer a lot.

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1: It's one of the most popular sports invented by a Canadian, basketball. Dr. James Naismith was a phys ed instructor who created this indoor game to help athletes keep in shape in cold weather. 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Today, in and around Kitimat, many people love basketball, whether you're one of BC's top teams or love to play drop-in basketball for fun.
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It's Mark here. Now, I know every week I say, you can take us with you wherever you go. I don't know if I sing it like that, but obviously the iHeartRadio or Radio Player app, they're pretty darn cool. But when it comes to Amazon, Google, Apple, they've got the smart speakers in the house. You can ask it to play our station, which is pretty cool. Although my daughter, 3-year-old, she's been able to use Alexa since she was like 18 months. So she talks to it a lot. My son's 2, and he's just started to be able to talk to Alexa too. But all he knows to ask for is play Mr. Blue Sky. And it works. And it's a great song. But 12 times in a row...

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Good afternoon to you. It's Mark here on your Sunday. Now, maybe you sit down for work. I do quite a lot. And they say that sedentary life is not really good for you. Sitting down is not good for your health and it can bring all kinds of diseases. But they found that sitting in long, unbroken stretches was linked to higher risk of bad diseases. But if you're sitting down a lot for work in shorter bursts, broken up by movement, this was linked with a 20% lower risk of health issues. So swapping sitting time for light, moderate or vigorous activity, even if it's like folding the laundry or a short work, was linked to lower health risks. And this was regardless of body weight or movement breaks. So listen, I'm going to go back to the music and have a little dance, and I'll speak to you again soon.

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1: 6 kilometers doesn't sound like much until you embark on such a journey by foot that takes 2 to 2.5 hours to reach the first viewpoint, then another 3 to 3.5 hours to the summit, if weather permits. If you're an experienced hiker willing to take on the steep, rugged path to the Mount Elizabeth summit, you'll be rewarded with stunning views of mountains, valleys, the Douglas Channel, and Kitimat.
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It's Mark here. When it comes to Tylenol, there was a lot made a few years back about what it could do before babies were born. And a massive, massive sibling study has just been done. And they found through this research that they've said Tylenol during pregnancy does not cause autism or ADHD. This is more than 700,000 mother-child partnerships that were studied on this. And they said, comparing siblings, one exposed before birth and one not. Family genetics were all considered as well in this study and were taken out from this study. And the result held across every trimester, dose and usage pattern with no sign of exposure meant more risk. So that's a new study. I'm not a doctor. I'm just telling you what they said. If you did have Tylenol as a mother expecting, it's something less to worry about.

0: Summit.
1: You love living in Kitimat, but have you ever wondered how our town came to get its name? Well, the word Kitimat comes from the Tsimshian description of the Haisla people, Gitimat, which means people of the snow. With an average of 300 centimeters of the white stuff each year, and an average temperature of -5 in the winter, the name Kitimat seems quite fitting.
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0: It's Mark here. When it comes to marriage, is it essential anymore? A new survey suggests that most people no longer see marriage as essential for happiness or fulfillment. These findings highlight how much views around relationships have evolved over recent decades. Younger generations prioritizing personal growth, stability, and friendships and freedom over the traditions around settling down. And the topic is now fueling debate of whether marriage still holds the same meaning it once did. Well, I feel like it still holds the same meaning. It's just what you value these days. And, you know, I've got two kids. I'm 43, but I had my first child at the age of 40. I did a lot of stuff in my 20s and 30s, a lot of hard work, a lot of fun and stuff like that. I was ready to be married and have a family because I found the right person. And I think that's sometimes what it comes down to.
1: I found me a reason, so check me tomorrow.

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It's not what you say, but it could be what you're wearing that predetermines how somebody perceives you. And not just what you wear, the color. Research suggests that people dressed in all black are often judged as more serious, confident, reliable than those people in brighter colors. And it's not just about fashion trends. It's just color psychology. They say wearing black has long been associated with authority, competence, and control. And studies indicate that our brains link low brightness with dominance and power. Think about when you see black in courtrooms, luxury brands, formal events, and the associations run deep and they can influence snap judgments with seconds of meeting somebody. I wear black a lot, actually, but that's because somebody once said it was slimming.

0: Summit.
1: Get out of the fast lane and onto the Heisla Trail System. This network of Forestry Service roads and dedicated bike trails, located on Heisla Hill, offers epic terrain to be explored by beginner and advanced riders alike. With several downhill tracks that vary in difficulty and spectacular scenery, Heisla Trail System was developed to expand cycling opportunities in the Kitimat area. Whether downhill or cross-country mountain biking is your thing, indulge your sense of adventure on the Heisla Trail System.
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A couple that farts together stays together. Apparently, it's Mark here. Research suggests there might actually be something to this. A survey of all these people in their 20s and 30s that couples who feel comfortable passing gas in front of each other may experience stronger emotional bonds and better relationship health. 51% of people reported reaching this comfort level after the first 6 months of dating. Well, that just stinks. I mean, that couple.

0: Summit.
1: There's a world of animals to see. Many animal lovers spend tens of thousands of dollars and book months, if not years in advance, so they can travel far and wide to find rare species of their favorite creatures. Yet, there's a world of animals to see close to home. From soaring bald eagles to sharp-toothed porpoises to cream-colored Komodo bears that most of the world could only dream of seeing firsthand on wildlife tours that leave and arrive in Kitimat.
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How much do you post online when it comes to photos? Psychology research suggests that people who rarely post photos online tend to have a stronger internal validation and place less importance on external approval instead of seeking engagement through likes, comments, or more. Real-life experiences better for personal fulfillment. Now, I'm a person who takes a lot of pictures and videos of my wife, myself, and the kids together, but I'd rarely post them online. Is that because I've got stronger internal validation? I think it's more because I'm lazy. Tonight.

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It's Mark here. Now, if somebody turned all the streetlights to red, you'd probably be stopping at every lamppost. I don't know. But a city in Denmark did that. It's crazy, isn't it? A city in Denmark turned their streetlights red, not for aesthetics, not for energy saving, but to help the bats. Yeah, normal white streetlights completely mess with bats' behavior. They stop hunting, avoid those areas, and get pushed back into their habitat. Maybe this would be quite a good idea in more rural areas to have more like a reddish light. Maybe we could do that.

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1: Each winter, Mother Nature transforms Kitimat into a natural playground. From a morning of cross-country skiing with the sunrise to an afternoon of sledding and snow-covered mountains, unparalleled outdoor adventures await. There are plenty of trails for snowshoers and cross-country skiers of all levels. For beautiful scenery, sledders can check out Clegg Cabin Trail or Robinson Ride Cabin Trail. The most adventuresome will love Kitimat Ranges for stunning backcountry skiing. 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
1: It's Mark here. It's Sunday. Of course, it is the day of rest. Unless, of course, you know, you're like me and you have to work it. But listen, have a great rest of your weekend. Don't forget, next weekend is the FIFA Cup World Final, which is very exciting as well. Loads of watch parties going on. I'll be probably in a pub somewhere. But listen, have a good rest of your weekend. I will be back with you next weekend. And then I'll be going to England for a couple of weeks after that with the family to see extended family. So for myself, Mark, enjoy the rest of your Sunday. And remember, for me, if I don't see you through the week, I will see you through the window.

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1: Sometimes towns and cities are created around landmarks or natural formations, but Kitimat was different. Beginning in 1949, the Kitimat project was completed in 5 years and included a dam, tunnel, powerhouse, transmission line, smelter, and finally, Kitimat itself, becoming BC's first planned community. The town plan was considered revolutionary, as were the pioneer engineering feats used. The Kitimat project and town it created remain a model of modern Canadian ingenuity.
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1: I'm Darren Bain. UNBC Provost and Vice President Academic Dr. Michael Beaulieu has been appointed to the UArctic Board on a three-year term. UArctic connects more than 240 member institutions across the circumpolar world, supporting shared programs, student exchanges, and collaborative research focused on Arctic communities and environments. Beaulieu has previously served as a site coordinator for UArctic programs and has contributed to curriculum development workshops within the organization. UNBC has been a member of UArctic since the network was founded in 2001 and hosted the UArctic Assembly in 2014. Premier David Eby, along with various local representatives, announced Prince George's new 72-bed involuntary care facility on Friday. It's aimed at supporting those with complex mental health issues, addictions, and brain injury needs across the region. Chief Operating Officer for BC Mental Health and Substance Use Services, Jennifer Duff, says it will need about 150 staff members to operate. With staffing challenges in healthcare, Eby says provincial policies helped add 5,600 nurses over the past couple of years and continues garnering interest from American nurses to make the move to BC, which could help with the facility.
2: Our hope is that this initiative will work the same way in terms of recruiting the kinds of professionals we're looking for. Here is a new program from the ground up that you get to participate in the design of and in implementing that is addressing a chronic and serious social issue that is of deep concern to people across the province that draws in professionals.
1: The facility will replace the former youth corrections facility with construction slated for September and full completion by the end of 2028. BC has approved a height increase for the tailings dam at the Mount Polley mine, which was the site of a massive breach nearly 12 years ago. BC's environment and mining ministers greenlit the plan to increase the dam height. It would support ore processing for the mine's Springer Pit expansion, intended to extend the mine's life to 2033. The minister said it came after a comprehensive environmental review. Some nearby First Nations opposed the project, saying they're still living with the impacts of the 2014 dam breach. The breach sent millions of cubic meters of water and waste materials into surrounding waterways in what's considered one of Canada's worst mining disasters. And the Nechako Industrial Park had its official opening in Vanderhoof on Friday. The Stalaton, Natliwuten, Sykes, and Kladlytene First Nations partnered to purchase the former Canfor Plateau sawmill to support local employment and skills development. Kladlytene Chief Darlene Logan is excited to see where the project will go, noting the employment aspect and already seeing one of their own community members being hired on.
3: This is just the start, and I can't wait to see what the future can bring here and what our four nations can do together. We're all family, and we have to look out for family, and it's for our grandchildren, our great-grandchildren. We're looking seven generations down the road.
1: The chiefs from the three other First Nation bands echoed similar sentiments to the opening of the industrial park. I'm Darren Bain.
0: Summit weather.
1: Taking a look outside, mainly sunny across the northwest for Monday. That's going to come with a high of 18 for Prince Rupert, 22 for Terrace and Kitimat. Lots of sun ahead this week in the northwest, with temperatures in the high teens for Prince Rupert, high 20s for Terrace and Kitimat this week.
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1: I'm Darren Bain. UNBC Provost and Vice President Academic Dr. Michael Beaulieu has been appointed to the UArctic Board on a three-year term. UArctic connects more than 240 member institutions across the circumpolar world, supporting shared programs, student exchanges, and collaborative research focused on Arctic communities and environments. Beaulieu has previously served as a site coordinator for UArctic programs and has contributed to curriculum development workshops within the organization. UNBC has been a member of UArctic since the network was founded in 2001 and hosted the UArctic Assembly in 2014. Premier David Eby, along with various local representatives, announced Prince George's new 72-bed involuntary care facility on Friday. It's aimed at supporting those with complex mental health issues, addictions, and brain injury needs across the region. Chief Operating Officer for BC Mental Health and Substance Use Services, Jennifer Duff, says it will need about 150 staff members to operate. With staffing challenges in healthcare, Eby says provincial policies helped add 5,600 nurses over the past couple of years and continues garnering interest from American nurses to make the move to BC, which could help with the facility.
2: Our hope is that this initiative will work the same way in terms of recruiting the kinds of professionals we're looking for. Here is a new program from the ground up that you get to participate in the design of and in implementing that is addressing a chronic and serious social issue that is of deep concern to people across the province that draws in professionals.
1: The facility will replace the former youth corrections facility with construction slated for September and full completion by the end of 2028. BC has approved a height increase for the tailings dam at the Mount Polley mine, which was the site of a massive breach nearly 12 years ago. BC's environment and mining ministers greenlit the plan to increase the dam height. It would support ore processing for the mine's Springer Pit expansion, intended to extend the mine's life to 2033. The minister said it came after a comprehensive environmental review. Some nearby First Nations opposed the project, saying they're still living with the impacts of the 2014 dam breach. The breach sent millions of cubic meters of water and waste materials into surrounding waterways in what's considered one of Canada's worst mining disasters. And the Nechako Industrial Park had its official opening in Vanderhoof on Friday. The Stalaton, Natliwuten, Sykes, and Claydelitene First Nations partnered to purchase the former Canfor Plateau sawmill to support local employment and skills development. Claydelitene Chief Darlene Logan is excited to see where the project will go, noting the employment aspect and already seeing one of their own community members being hired on.
3: This is just the start, and I can't wait to see what the future can bring here and what our four nations can do together. We're all family, and we have to look out for family, and it's for our grandchildren, our great-grandchildren. We're looking seven generations down the road.
1: The chiefs from the three other First Nation bands echoed similar sentiments to the opening of the industrial park. I'm Darren Bain.
0: Summit weather.
1: Taking a look outside, mainly sunny across the northwest for Monday. That's going to come with a high of 18 for Prince Rupert, 22 for Terrace and Kitimat. Lots of sun ahead this week in the northwest, with temperatures in the high teens for Prince Rupert, high 20s for Terrace and Kitimat this week.
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